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you know, I know when it's a dream. 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
1: So, remember when we would hear all the time, you go to Hollywood on American Idol?
2: Yes.
1: That will be no more.
2: Say what?
1: So, American Idol, which has long been known for its Hollywood Week, is moving production to Georgia.
2: Not just Hollywood Week. Now, they did this last year where they called it Hollywood Week, and instead of saying you're going to Hollywood, they started saying you're going to Hollywood Week, which they'll probably still say.
1: Sure.
2: Meaning the glitz, the glamour, the lights, the pressure, all
1: right.
2: of it.
1: And then they went to Nashville.
2: They went to Nashville.
1: Right.
2: But now the entire show is no longer being shot. None of the studio portions of the competition in Cali. They're all going to Atlanta because it's so cheap there.
1: That's right. And they get tax breaks and all that kind of thing. And so, yeah, I think we're going to see this more and more.
2: Tax breaks, production incentives make the Hollywood world go round.
1: So, yeah, they're moving for these big tax breaks, and I think that's a good move.
2: I've seen this kind of thing, and obviously it's been happening for years. A lot of productions will go to Canada.
1: So many.
2: Atlanta has really become a big production hub as well. When I worked in New Mexico for 3 years, and I had been working in Southern California before that. And so they say, you're going to move to Albuquerque. That's where you'll host the show, which was centered in Hollywood, but we had a fake Hollywood backdrop.
1: Yep.
2: Nobody would be watching this from home and thinking, Hank, do you think they're in Albuquerque?
1: Right.
2: I got a feeling, but that's where we were. But you know, you see the Hollywood skyline behind you, and it is what it is. Just when you thought, oh my gosh, why are we the only ones who don't get to live our Hollywood dreams? We have to live them remotely from Albuquerque. You'll walk outside of the studio, and sure enough, there's Chris Hemsworth fully dressed as Thor because they shot the Avengers movies out there on the same lot. So we would be walking from our office, having just wrapped the show, over to this trailer about 300 yards away to get some podunk lunch.
1: Right.
2: And you would pass. One day we passed Samuel L. Jackson in full Avengers Nick Fury costume, eye patch, black leather, trench coat, the whole thing. And he's in a golf cart just getting taken to the next thing. And that gave me a little hope, like, okay, I'm not the only one who's relocated. Now, they were only there for a time and they went back, blah, blah, blah. But still, it made it exciting. And Hollywood is really getting diluted in terms of it being the epicenter of movie production.
1: Mm-hmm.
2: They need to. And I think that whoever's in power out there, one term to another, I think they'll increasingly get more and more pressure from the filmmaking and television community to offer incentives for people to do work here. Because otherwise, you could see in 40 years and maybe much sooner, Hollywood being more of a museum as much as an actual hub of production.
1: Totally.
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1: Does the new iPhone, Donna, discriminate against a certain group of people? Last week, Apple announced the new iPhone Duo, they're calling it. This is their foldable iPhone. Of course, Samsung has done this for years now, but iPhone, you know, Apple kind of does this. They don't necessarily invent the thing. They just make the thing that was invented better. And so people are suggesting they may have done this now with the foldable phone. There's no crease in the middle. It's cool. It's kind of a tablet. It's kind of a phone. It's kind of both, depending on how you use it. However, what about the left-handed people? Have they been discriminated against? Now, this phone, for full-blown real consumer testing, will happen next month when it goes on sale in October. But they say that there might be an issue for left-handed people. And they say, being the early people who have tried this phone out whenever it was first talked about. Left-handers make up about 10% of the population. So we need to consider them, okay?
2: Okay.
1: We do need to consider them.
2: Yes, we do.
1: Early reviews say it's super easy to unfold for right-handers, but for left-handed people, there's something about how it's designed that feels awkward, feels kind of cumbersome. Now, they have some essential controls that have been moved to one side, and so that they would be easy to reach for people who are using the Apple iPhone Duo.
2: Sure.
1: But left-handers who want to hold the phone in their dominant hand say that it is not easy for them to access those essential controls that were moved to the other side. Now, people think it is possible that Apple might have a left-handed mode. But one commenter was like, it's not just about the software. It's like they have a Touch ID button on the outer display. Also, the cameras, they would have to like manufacture a mirrored version for lefties to have the same experience as a righty. Do the lefties have a right to feel discriminated against?
2: I don't think so. I feel like they are pretty used to living in a right-handed world. And I think they're really good at adapting.
1: That's right.
2: Who's making the issue of it? The left-handed people or the right-handed people?
1: It's probably right-handed people who are projecting.
2: Yeah.
1: And they're making it a big deal for the left-handed people. That's probably it.
2: Yeah. I think they'll be just fine.
1: That's usually how offense works these days in society. It's not the actual people that you think who always feel so offended. It's some other people who harbor some sort of weird projection and then they start spewing it out. But you'll usually get different levels of offense or discrimination as it pertains to left-handed people here from the right-handed people.
2: Sure.
1: But you might ask a left-handed person, they're like, yeah, we're good. We're okay.
2: Yeah. They're like, we're used
1: settle
2: to this.
1: Down.
2: Don't worry about it.
1: Kathy, we've got this one figured out.
2: Yeah, Kath, chill out.
1: Thank you, Donna.
2: You're probably Kathy with an I, too.
1: Donna, don't do that.
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1: We had a conversation recently with some family about what's the most amount of money you've ever spent on a pair of shoes. Because now all shoes, if you get Hokas or if you get Nikes, if you get a new pair of their new shoes, they're like over $150.
2: Easily.
1: I don't know if I've ever spent more than $100 on a pair of shoes. Julie answers the question, what's the most amount of money you've ever spent on a pair of shoes, by saying about 20 years ago, I spent $650 for a pair of Manolo.

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0: A gala.
1: What? Really?
0: Although, she said, I still wear them today.
1: Okay, that's good.
0: And they look fabulous. Tamsin said, I got a pair of patent pink Jimmy Choos for my wedding. My husband calls them the divorce shoes as they cost too much. I remember you once put up your new shoes. You put your feet right up on the desk.
1: That's right.
0: Had new shoes. Did not know that you still had the yellow clearance sticker
1: that's
0: on the
1: right.
0: sole. But that was cool. It looked like a good deal.
1: Thanks, man. I wore them loud and proud.
0: Christopher Straub from Project Runway years ago.
1: Hey, girl.
0: He commented, do I win? And it was a picture. Donna, the picture
1: Let me see.
0: Is a price tag of Alexander McQueen shoes, I believe.
1: Ooh.
0: And the price tag.
1: I'm scared.
0: $6,560.
1: Stop. That's how much? Yeah. That's amazing. Damn.
0: Oh, wow. Anyway, get some shoes.
1: Yeah.
0: Everyone.
1: Get them on the cheap.
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1: And it is the portion of the program where we play a little game
2: called Whose Voice Is It Anyway? And for today's clue, we will send it over to producer Stormer.
3: I am looking for this actor who appeared in the movie Gnomeo and Juliet. It's a kid's movie about gnomes.
1: Gnomeo.
3: Yeah, they did like a Shakespeare with gnomes. So,
1: Gnomeo, all right. That's adorbs.
3: Thanks.
2: You should watch it.
1: I've got too much on my plate.
3: Understood.
2: Donna hasn't even gone grocery shopping. I cannot express to you, ma'am, how different our lives are. I can't overstate it. That stinks.
1: Right. I can name that voice.
2: How many seconds?
1: I can name that voice in 10 seconds, my friend.
2: I'll name it in 9.
1: Oh, yeah? I'll name it in 8.
2: I'll do it in 4.
1: Dang it, Steve. No. I'll let you name it.
2: No. Name that voice. You're so no.
1: Gnomeo, Gnomeo, wherefore art thou, Gnomeo?
3: Donna will be appearing in Shakespeare in the Park later next summer.
1: Oh, that'd be fun.
3: That would be fun. You should do it.
1: All right, I'll do it.
3: Okay. Well, in the meantime, Steve, you have 4 seconds to name this voice.
4: What happened was, is in the story, I have a medical exam and I get old.
2: Wow, I think that's Michael Caine, and I'm going to register that as my final answer.
3: All right, you are locking in,
2: please.
3: Sir Michael Caine. Here is the voice again.
4: What happened was, is in the story, I have a medical exam and I get older.
3: And is that the voice of Alfred from the Dark Knight trilogy? It sure is. Way to go, Steve. Woo! You are a winner today in this edition of Whose Voice Is It Anyway?
2: Yeah, man.
1: I don't care.
2: What do you mean you don't care?
1: I don't care.
2: What are you teaching the young people right now about being a good sport after you lose?
1: I don't care.
2: Remember, you have to be gracious even when you suck.
1: Oh, that's right. Congratulations. That was well deserved.
2: Thank you, Donna.
1: I wouldn't have gotten it.
2: Unrelated. I like Michael Caine.
3: Yes, sir.
2: I wish I could do that impression because it's a certain thing. I'm not going to test drive it here because I try to workshop it. But I'd like to learn that in my car someday while driving.
1: Oh, fascinating.
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1: So, we all know Taylor Swift married Travis Kelce on July 3rd at Madison Square Garden in New York City. It was one of the biggest events of the year. People, I guess, had to sign NDAs to go to the wedding, but Nikki Glaser is spilling the tea. Even though she admitted that she barely knew the couple, she did share her experience with a crowd at Caesar's Palace in Las Vegas. She said, "I'm a huge Swiftie, probably the biggest Swiftie that was at that event. If you're a Swiftie, you'll understand. I never thought in a million years I would get invited." She said, "I don't even know them." Julia Roberts was there, Brad Pitt, Tom Cruise, but not everyone could invite a plus one.
2: Oh.
1: Like J-Lo, for example. Nikki Glaser says that J-Lo was alone.
2: Wow.
1: Isn't that crazy? You never see her alone.
2: No. Oh, my gosh.
1: Taylor Swift is furious with her for revealing so much.
2: Well, listen. And this is great. We the people needed a narc. We needed a mole.
1: That's right.
2: We needed someone to tell us because, I'm sorry, but as the public, we kind of started to feel like the only ones who weren't invited.
1: I know. She said there were famous people at the wedding who barely knew Taylor. Some had never even met her. She said publicity was what everyone was whispering about privately. She said there are some guests who still don't have Taylor Swift's phone number. They attended her wedding and then they went right back to being strangers.
2: Yeah, I don't love that.
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1: Donna and Steve.
2: Bro.
1: Things that have become socially acceptable in the last decade. Being on your phone while socializing.
2: Unfortunately, yeah.
1: It's completely normal for someone to be on their phone while having a conversation. It still annoys me. You feel like you're only getting a fraction of someone's attention.
2: That is tough. That is a modern thing, no doubt.
1: Our ability to concentrate and read has disappeared. People will often have full conversations based on a headline they remember seeing.
2: Yeah, I didn't really get to the article.
1: Right.
2: Frankly, I'll say that very often.
1: So will I.
2: You know, the headline really jumped out. That was what stuck in my craw. My craw is full of things.
1: I would like to see.
2: My craw?
1: No, I don't want to see your craw or what's in it.
2: Please, ma'am.
1: Bringing a water bottle everywhere is now something very socially acceptable. There's someone on BuzzFeed who said, you know, if we have guests come over for a nice dinner, I will ask them, you know, what can I get you to drink? And they just plunk their huge water bottle down at the kitchen table and they go, I'm good. And they'll just have their water. And this person says, that is so weird to me. And it seems like a rejection of hospitality. I get that.
2: What? No, would stop short of the rejection of hospitality.
1: Okay, yeah. I mean, that's
2: easy,
1: being a little
2: it.
1: Sensitive.
2: Yeah,
1: but
2: sensitive Sammy. Listen, people, they travel with their water.
1: That's what they do.
2: I was at that store last night, the outdoor store, and it was the whole row dedicated to water bottles.
1: What outdoor store?
2: A store for outdoor goods.
1: Oh, the store you went into. Yes, yes. I thought you meant you were shopping outdoors. Sometimes you are not clear. You're like that outdoor store. Okay, was it a flea market?
2: Sorry.
1: Open, guilt-free cheating is on the list. There's always been cheating on tests and assignments, but using AI and online resources doesn't seem bad to people. And AI is also on the list of things that are socially acceptable.
2: I saw a video of a politician in the UK, I think. It's maybe addressing Parliament. And he was like, and blah, blah, blah, blah, blah. He said, and now here it is in a more bite-sized form that might sit better with your audience and read less like Parliament bullet points.
1: Stop.
2: He read the line.
1: Secondhand embarrassment.
2: Listen, we've all made mistakes. I once saw you try to zoom in on a woman's tattoo on her skin. On her flesh of her arm. Donna's like, what does that say? And tried to pinch to zoom this woman's arm.
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1: They've studied the studies.
2: Several scientific studies have shown.
1: And here with their findings are study buddies.
3: The perfect nerd couple.
1: Donna and Steve.
4: There's a new study that suggests city birds, pigeons, might react better to men than to women. Have they been sexist this whole time? Researchers looked at how close humans could get to these urban area birds before the birds flew away. Scientists call that flight initiation distance. It's kind of like a bird's personal space limit.
5: Oh, okay.
4: So in this study, birds in European cities allowed men to get about 3 feet closer than women before taking off. The study, for what it's worth, looked at 37 bird species across 5 European countries with more than 2,700 observations. All of those numbers to say it was a good sample size. It wasn't just John and Jill at a park and who got closer.
5: Sure.
4: So we think maybe the birds might notice a difference in gait, in how the general walking pattern, physically what that looks like, men versus women. Also, it could be something having to do with the body shape or silhouette of average man versus average woman, or scent.
5: That is very curious.
4: Yes.
5: Did I tell you that I have a bird that is breaking apart my wicker chair outside my front door and using it as nesting material?
4: Oh, Donna, you have not told me that.
5: I go to sit on my chair and I'm like, what happened to the back of the chair? It's all like wonky and half eaten. And I'm like, those damn birds are stealing this for nesting material.
4: I will say, in your defense, you do seem to have a knack for small things going poorly
5: you
4: in your
5: think?
4: Life.
5: Everything. Everything.
4: If they're attacking your patio furniture now, it's one thing for one to like crap on one as they fly by. I get those little protest craps that they have because they don't like us being out there. But if they're pulling apart the structure of a wicker patio chair.
5: Yeah.
4: Dang it, Donna.
5: And it's not like real wicker. It's almost like plastic wicker. It's wicker-like. And I'm like, I can't have anything nice.
4: It's one thing for one to like crap on one as they fly by. I get those little protest craps that they have because they don't like us being out there. But if they're pulling apart a wick, the structure of a wicker patio chair.
5: Yeah.
4: You think they get back to.

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1: Here's a headline that might help bring a little more inner peace to you. Okay. A mop, a broom, and a calmer mind. Why some find mental health benefits in everyday tasks. There's an article that was written about this, and they talk about something that we have talked about before, which is there are some basic tasks where there is a monotonous routine that you've got to do, a certain series of things you got to do, clearing the dishwasher or getting the sink, the dishes in the sink clean or into the dishwasher, that requires the same activity every time. There's no creative thought process here, and it provides a benefit at the end. And they say that this is providing some people some mental health benefits because there is an immediate result for the work that you've done. It helps you to feel like, all right, I've got some control here. Again, if I do this, then this will happen. And there were some monks that were spoken to in this article, and they said that they spend so much of their day cleaning because it helps them to feel grounded and connected. There's a famous Zen saying, Donna, before enlightenment, chop wood, carry water. After enlightenment, chop wood, carry water.
2: Meaning
1: that can sometimes be the path toward feeling less stressed and a little more peaceful. Is just, here's the task, do these things, this will be your result.
2: Okay.
1: Vacuum, wiping the counters down, putting the pillows back on the sofa in the living room.
2: What's your floor situation? Do you have a carpet? Do you have, what kind of floor? And how do you clean it? Like, I hate cleaning the floor.
1: We have carpet in some places, and we have fake wood in other places. I believe it's luxury vinyl tile or luxury vinyl plank, whatever.
2: Okay.
1: It's the best. There's some sweeping, there's some brooming, and there's some occasional mopping.
2: Okay.
1: And vacuuming.
2: What kind of mop?
1: The stringy kind that looks...
2: Oh, no kidding. Really? The Muppet one?
1: I don't know if it's that old school.
2: The not kind like a Swiffer.
1: It's janitor closet. I believe we have a Swiffer as well.
2: The wet jet?
1: I think we have the wet jet. Yes. It's.
2: Why are you getting mad at me for asking? I'm trying to learn about you.
1: Okay.
2: What's your problem?
1: I just feel like I'm getting interrogated. We have a mop thing, but I don't know if it's the old braided rope that you're thinking of. I think this might be more of like the car wash flappy things, maybe.
2: Oh, neat. Okay.
1: I could go and check right now.
2: I don't need you to. Everything is fine.
1: What's your floor situation? I'm sorry, I didn't ask. What's your going on over there?
2: Same. I sweep. Am I getting down on my hands and knees with a bucket and spick and span? Not really. I'm really not. And I probably should. Probably smell better in my house, probably.
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1: Boy, Christian Bale did something really worth noting. He opened up a foster care facility in Palmdale, California. This is Batman we're talking about. And the goal of this specific foster care facility is to keep siblings who enter the foster care system, it's to keep them together, which is something that is not always guaranteed.
2: That's right.
1: And so at the opening ceremony for it, Christian Bale said, it's our job to turn their heartbreak and their pain into love and hope and a sense of future. So this foster care facility, it's called Together California. It's 11,000 square feet, 12 furnished homes, including two studio apartments for those transitioning out of foster care. And the village will offer programs that are focused on stability, support, and care.
2: How sweet. How lovely.
1: Really nice thing. Yeah, he was talking. He was on CBS Sunday Morning, I believe it was.
2: Yes. And I remember him bringing this up quite some time ago, you know, speaking as an advocate for kids in foster care. So the fact that he took it to the next level is incredible.
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1: Okay, I have a Def Leppard. I know you like the sound of Def Leppard. That's why I bring them up.
2: Yes, I
1: like them a lot, too. They still sound good. They recorded the Beatles song Revolution for a TV ad that never materialized. So now they're including it on their new box set called Volume 4. It's out November 13th. I think they sound great. See what you think.

0: just feel like I'm not, and maybe it's a sign of the times, but you're not getting that Def Leppard vocal sound that you
1: want.
0: It's
1: different.
0: Like a little more reachy, high, you know, I mean, they're not like a screamer super high band, I'm guessing, now that I'm thinking of it, but
1: I think they sound really good.
0: It sounded good. It's not, if I just heard it in a vacuum. And imagine, like, I'm inside of a Dyson at this point.
1: Okay, that's where I'd like to see you.
0: Hey, Donna. But, yeah, I don't know. It didn't sound like the Def Leppard voice. It sounded nice, but it just didn't sound like Def Leppard to me.
1: Okay. I like that it's new and it's classic at the same time.
0: Phil Collin on guitar, 68. Joe Elliott, 67. Rick Savage on bass, or excuse me, bass. Bass for Swat is.
1: And it's Savage.
0: It's 65. And Vivian Campbell,
1: hey,
0: 64.
1: Viv.
0: Yeah, you know what that would play well, that song? The opening scene of a movie.
1: Yeah.
0: Over like a school or something like that.
1: Yeah.
0: Slowly pushing in on those, like that wide shot.
1: I love that. I do know what you mean.
0: That's so cool, man. I'm going to scratch my right pec now.
1: Okay, thank you.
0: Here we go.
1: All right, well, I really like the song. I thought they did a good job.
0: That's nice, Donna.
1: Okay.
0: That's really cool. It's slick, it's neat. I think it's fun.
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1: You didn't see a lot of the Emmys, right?
2: That's correct.
1: Okay, you missed some good moments. You missed John Mulaney was hilarious, although he reminded me of you at one point.
2: I love the sound of this.
1: He was a little long.
2: Oh.
1: Very funny. Very, very funny. I encourage you to look that up and also look up the Marcel Hernandez presenting.
2: He's funny.
1: He was so funny. He's very, very good.
2: And he's super likable.
1: So
2: charismatic.
1: Agreed.
2: Yeah, I agree.
1: But he was supposed to present with Kiki Palmer, who was announced as a presenter, and she was a no-show.
3: Oh, no.
1: She just didn't show up.
3: Oh,
1: so he had
3: no.
1: to go out by himself, which he did a good job. That was not a problem. But no word from her. Like, why she didn't show up, where she was.
2: Huh.
1: Because hours earlier, she was posting on social media and promoting her podcast. Oh. So I thought that was kind of interesting. Like, what happened?
2: Jeez.
1: Hey,
2: Kiki.
1: Oh, yeah.
2: Remember that song by Drake? 2018. Try to sing it.
1: Kiki. Have you got my number? The name is Kiki. It's a hot tubbling.
2: Hot tubbling. Okay. Not bad.
1: What is
2: the song was called In My Feelings.
1: I knew that.
2: Kiki, do you love me? Are you riding?
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1: Do I get compensated extra to be your one-on-one consigliere in the world of social media? No. Mm-hmm. You know what? I'll say this out loud. I'll say it out loud. I'm living out loud. I'm being unapologetically me.
2: Okay. Please don't.
1: Your former co-host, Marley.
2: Hey, Mar. Hi, girl.
1: She DM'd me and said, essentially, thank you for helping Donna with some of these social videos. And then you know what she said next?
2: What?
1: I legitimately did not know that Donna was this funny. And she worked with you for 4 years?
2: Probably.
1: Were you like just all buttoned up Donna?
2: No,
1: Donna on the
2: we
1: prairie?
2: Were fun. We had a lot of fun. We laughed every day. You're just making me insane.
1: Thank you.
2: I mean, like, off my rocker.
1: Yeah, I have made my wife crazier. She has crazy moments now.
2: Really?
1: Yeah.
2: Oh,
1: not,
2: makes me happy.
1: Not at your level.
2: Mm-hmm.
1: You understand?
2: Yeah.
1: But yeah.
2: Have you heard of Miley Cyrus's new album?
1: You mean Bass Persuades? Which is actually Bass Persuades, but Donna misread it. What if it turns out to be Bass Persuades?
2: Oh my God, I will.
1: And it's an all Spanish language album.
2: Up in your faces. I'll be like, mm-hmm. Oh, really? Okay.
1: I want to hear the original audio of that when Stormer was so authentically disappointed in you in that moment. Like, if that had his delivery in that moment of persuades, like, you idiot, was really palpable. That was satisfying to hear because it was unbridled, not a bit disappointment.
2: Mm-hmm.
1: You know, I said a couple last night, sure, I'll air some dirty laundry. I don't care. I was laying down next to my wife on the couch. It's a sectional. Anything can happen.
3: Would you like to hear the audio?
2: Sure. No!
1: Yes.
3: Here it is.
2: No. And this is coming just days before the release of her 10th studio album. That'll be out on the 18th. And it's called... I don't know if I'm looking at bass or bass.
3: It's bass.
2: Persuades?
3: Persuades.
2: Oh. Bass Persuades. I don't know. It looked like it was Spanish to me. Maybe it's because I said Mexico City.
1: I want to read.
2: I can't.
1: We love you. 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
2: I quit right now.
1: It's fine.
2: I quit.
1: Don't quit.
2: I'm quitting.
1: Hi, everybody. Welcome to the Steve Patterson Show.
2: Cricket. Where's the cricket sound effect?
1: Donna.
2: Wait, do it again. Wait.
1: All right.
2: Wait.
1: Hey, everybody. Welcome to the Steve Patterson Show. You can see how hard Donna is laughing right now.
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1: For you. 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
2: Yeah.
1: 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The caskets sell at $1,599, an orangish color on the outside.
2: Yeah, it's really pretty.
1: It's a nice color orange.
2: Yeah.
1: And then they have a nice white interior. There are upgrades available. I would say spend the extra $199, get the velvet on the inside. You should know this doesn't taste, smell. It doesn't put off any sort of pumpkin spice to your senses outside of visually what you would see. The company's president, I like his approach, Donna, said after 20 years, pumpkin spice has reached a point where there's a collective groan when there's a lot of marketing around it. So we thought, what if we had a pumpkin spice flavor? Mm-hmm. Which ultimately, he admits, is just our orange casket that we always offer.
2: Oh.
1: but now he's going with the pumpkin spice one. And people are having fun with it online.
2: Okay, it is very pretty, I will say that. And I have questions about caskets. Like, they don't... I feel like people should be buried in things that will just naturally disintegrate. Not these boxes that look like they're shellacked, you know, with chemicals and things like that, and then putting that into the ground. It's never occurred to me before looking at this pumpkin spice casket.
1: Sounds like you might be interested in just burying the body.
2: I mean, I'm not opposed to it.
1: Okay.
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1: What do you do when someone is telling you a story and then you realize, oh yeah, I've heard this story before? Donna, what's your go-to in that scenario? Somebody starts the story and you think, okay, I've watched this movie before.
2: It depends. Are they talking to me or are they telling the story to someone else in my presence?
1: Let's say it's just you, because the second part, which we'll get to, does dilute it a little bit, but it's just you, 101.
2: It depends on who it is. If it's someone I don't know very well, I would probably just sit and listen to it again. Or I would say something like, oh, that's right, you told me that, as to maybe stop them in their tracks.
1: Yeah, I feel like that's the right thing to do. I think that is what I do in one-on-one scenarios where I say, oh, yes, I feel like I remember you telling me this. You know, and here's something interesting to consider, too, especially if you have parents who are aging or relatives who are aging, where someone might start repeating something a little more often.
2: Mm-hmm.
1: The advice that the internet suggests is to focus on connection over correction.
2: Right.
1: And I think that's good in general.
2: Yeah.
1: Would you consider taking that same posture with me?
2: Yes.
1: Now, I would like to tell you about the time that I met Michael Jackson at Disney World.
2: Oh, you did? Crazy. Okay.
1: What story do you think you've told more than any others? I feel like that one has come out of my mouth a lot. Like, that would be on the podium, I think, of stories I've retold the most. Is there a story that you routinely tell? Donna, tell him that story.
2: Like, maybe getting hit by a car. But that's something that would come up, like, for example, if someone saw the scar on my leg. They'd be like, oh. What happened?
1: So this would be with a lover. You don't show your legs ever.
2: Or my basketball team member.
1: Oh, sure. Did you end up signing up at the Y for that thing, for the silver sneaker shooters?
2: Is that a thing?
1: Probably. You need to look up freebies today.
2: I don't think so, Steve.
1: Why?
2: I don't think I'm not as old as you think I am.
1: I think maybe I just think there's a different cutoff for that. Okay, yeah, you're not at silver sneakers yet.
2: Okay.
1: Well, actually,
2: don't say silver sneakers.
1: Why? Okay, there's a whole silver sneaker community out there that's probably listening and saying, oh, really? How come? They're ready to beat you in an alley with their canes, Donna. That are fashion. They're not needed. They're fashion canes.
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1: Mariska Hargitay, turns out, the Emmy host, took vocal lessons ahead of hosting the Emmys. I know that you watched it. I don't know what you thought of her overall performance. 1 to 10.
2: You know what? First timer, I will give her a 7.5. Okay, it's nice that she put so much preparation into it. That was the worst part of her hosting duties,
1: the singing.
2: It's not even necessarily her singing as much as, what is this? Stop. Like, no.
1: Well, the executives were in love with her. They said that she worked so hard. And I'm sure if you're one of the big suits at NBC in this case, you want to see

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1: There is a parenting phrase maybe you've seen a little bit on social media. You only get 18 summers with your kids.
2: Oh.
1: That was the perfect response, Donna, until it starts to sit with you a little bit. And then it can start to make you almost hyper-analyze or psychoanalyze every waking moment that you have with your kid in the summer. And so then you might look back on a Saturday where they just played video games and think, well, crap, was that a waste? Did we waste that? We only get 18 summers. Well, Parents.com just published a little pushback from a mom who has actually had those 18 summers with her daughter already. And her point is, why are we acting like your relationship with your child expires when they turn 18? She said, hopefully your kids keep coming home. Hopefully you take some family trips even when they're 22. You have dinner when they're 28. Eventually you might even vacation with their grandchildren.
2: That's true.
1: And I think she brings up a good point. And it's funny, I read this morning, and once I saw 18 summers, I was like, gosh darn it, because I started to feel, you know, the feels of that passage of time. Anyway, I do like the idea of trying to decompress that idea that once they leave the house, they leave the family.
2: Yeah.
1: That's
2: obviously that will never happen.
1: And, you know, here's the one thing working in our favor right now. We have a 16-year-old daughter who is like, I don't want to move out. I want to stay close to you guys. You know, so we have a homebody. But sometimes I thought I was going to be a homebody when I grew up in Pennsylvania until I got a wild hair to consider California for college. And then I went there, and I think it was really tough. I know it was tough on me, and I think it was really tough on my mom, too. I was the baby of the family and was going 3,000 miles away.
2: I'm so
1: anyway,
2: happy for you.
1: Push back on the pressure a little bit of like 18 summers every day needs to be a memory, and then we need to document it, and we got to go to the beach today. There will still be some natural days of just laziness and sitting around. And don't forget that kind of makes up a nice part of your kid's childhood. Like in this example, feeling bad if your kid was playing video games for a Saturday. Look, you might view that as the parent and say, oh, geez, I don't know if I spent the most intentional time with them. Your kid probably looks back at that as being an awesome Saturday.
2: I played
1: video games all day.
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94.3, Stevie Wonder and Sir Duke. Just past 10 from the Mission Mechanical Plumbing, Heating, and Air Conditioning Studio. One day away from the weekend. My name is Trent Lane in the midday shift. Thanks so much for joining me today. We're going to have that cool three-day forecast coming up here in just about 8 minutes. And we got some rain coming, so make sure to get out your umbrellas. It's Rod Stewart on Cool.

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5: It's that cool 3-day forecast for you from the Mission Mechanical Plumbing, Heating, and Air Conditioning Studio. Calming wind today. Mostly cloudy skies and a high in the low 70s. Going to be mostly cloudy tonight, bringing a chance for some showers early Friday morning with a low in the mid-50s. That 30% chance, going to be about a 90% chance tomorrow. Breezy, high near 61, and wind gusts high as 30 miles an hour. Could even see half to three-quarters of an inch of rain here in the Alexandria area. Chance for some showers continues Friday night with a low of 53, but it should clear out Saturday. Mostly cloudy skies and a high right around 70, and then staying in the upper 60s for your Sunday. Right now, it's 61 with Billy Joel.
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Leppard on Cool 94.3, home of the league's greatest hits and home to your Minnesota Twins, who pulled out a walk-off win last night at Target Field in the 13th inning against the New York Yankees, the 71st win for the Minnesota Twins this year. They're still hoping to get a bunch of wins, but they're going to need a little bit of help from, you know, the Tigers and the Guardians losing some games. But the Twins are heading out to Anaheim to take on the Angels. Pre-game show right here on Cool at 8 p.m. Yeah, it's going to be a late one, so make sure that you tune in. And thanks to some excellent sponsors, Northland Buildings, Century 21, Miltona Greenhouses, Alex Rubbish and Recycling, and Diamond Buick GMC, among others. That's right. 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

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Trent Lane, well, last year the National Toy Hall of Fame announced that Snow was a finalist to be inducted into the Hall of Fame. And this year, Snow is not to be found. But I will say that there are massive crazes on that list, like Tickle Me Elmo's, Care Bears, and the Pokemon trading card game, plus absolute classics like Polly Pockets, Bop It's, The Game Sorry, and Mousetrap as well. I remember Mousetrap. I had a buddy of mine who had that game. It was missing half the pieces, but we still tried to play it. We didn't really get very far. That game is really difficult to set up. Frankie Valli in Greece on Cool.

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12: It's your cool three-day forecast. Mostly cloudy today. Slight breeze. Nothing too crazy. High near 73. Cloudy skies tonight, looking at a low of 55. A 30% chance of rain showers early Friday morning. Going to grow to about a 90% chance tomorrow as well. Breezier too. Wind gust highs 30 miles an hour. And potential for some heavy rainfall in spots. High of 61. And then continuing into Friday evening. Low around 53. And should clear up though. Saturday, mostly cloudy skies. A high up around 70 and more of the same on your Sunday. 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

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It's the midday shift. Thanks so much for joining me. That cool 3-day forecast coming up here in just about 8 minutes with the Monroes on

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21: It's a cool 3-day forecast from the Mission Mechanical Plumbing, Heating, and Air Conditioning Studio. Cloudy skies today, a little bit warmer though, high around 73. For sure, cloudier tonight, and a chance for some showers early Friday morning with a low in the mid-50s, and that 30% chance growing to about a 90% chance tomorrow. 30-mile-an-hour wind gusts possible, and half to three-quarters of an inch possible in places, maybe even more as you move further south. High around 61. That chance of showers grows drops to about 50% Friday night with a low of 53. And then Saturday and Sunday, partly sunny skies, a little cloudy and a little breezier, and a high around 70. Right now, it's 65 with Huey Lewis in the news.
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0: 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I'm Trent Lane with another edition of Not Headline News.
1: This is Not Headline News. Madonna will open the 2026 MTV Video Music Awards. She has to go on stage early because her bedtime is 6:30 p.m. One Day at a Time star Mackenzie Phillips has been celibate for 15 years. Her secret? She looks like Mackenzie Phillips. ESPN play-by-play announcer Joe Buck has signed a six-year, $108 million extension. That's a whole lot of Joe Bucks. Capri Sun unveiled a pouch that's three times larger. Because it's never too early for kids who spend their lives drinking Capri Sun to drink out of a bag the same size as an IV. This is Not Headline News.

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13: It's your cool 3-day forecast. We're going to see a little bit of sunshine today with a high around 73. And then cloudy skies tonight as it blows in. A 30% chance for showers early Friday morning. And a low in the mid-50s. That's going to grow to about a 90% chance for showers tomorrow. Potential for some heavy rainfall in spots and breezy conditions high in the low 60s. And remaining about a 50% chance for showers on Friday night with a low of 53. The weekend looking all right, though. Mostly cloudy skies on Saturday and Sunday with a high of 68 both days. 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

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My name is Trent Lane. And boy, oh boy, is there some good music on the way. Eddie Money, Midnight Oil, Bonnie Tyler all on the way. Let's go to Steven Tyler and the gang with Aerosmith, Ragdoll. 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

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You are in the awesome 80s lunch commercial free with Eldon's Fresh Foods. I'm Trent Lane. Well, let's take a look at that cool three-day forecast. Mostly cloudy skies with a high around 73. And then that chance for some showers tonight is about a 30% chance. Cloudy skies and a low of 55. That'll grow to 90% tomorrow. So showers pretty much likely. And heavy rain in spots as well. High of 61, breezy too. Chance of showers falls to 50% Friday night with a low of 53. And then Saturday and Sunday looking decent. Partly sunny skies with a high up near 70 for both days. That is your cool weekend forecast as we continue the awesome 80s lunch with the Alan Parsons Project.

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My name is Trent Lane in the midday shift. We're going to keep things rocking and rolling. We'll have that three-day forecast coming up in about 7 minutes. Spoiler alert, rain. It's coming. 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
10: Here's that cool weekend forecast from the Mission Mechanical Plumbing, Heating, and Air Conditioning Studio. We're going to see a little bit of sunshine this afternoon with a high around 73. Plenty of clouds, though, especially tonight. Chance for some showers in the early morning with a low of 55. Chance of showers growing to pretty much showers tomorrow. 90% chance, breezy conditions, and heavy rainfall in places. High in the low 60s. Going to remain in the low 50s Friday night with a chance for showers continuing up until Saturday early morning. Mostly cloudy on Saturday and Sunday with a high in the upper 60s. Right now, it is 70 with the Bangles.
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We are your home for the lake's greatest hits. And of course, we are nearly wrapped up with homecoming week here in the Alexandria area. Today is meme day at Alexandria Area High School. Some great sports going on tonight. The Alexandria volleyball, girls swimming, and girls soccer all in action tonight. Volleyball taking on Bemidji, 7 p.m. at Court 2. Swimming and diving team of the girls taking on Brainerd, 6 p.m. at the DMS pool. And girls soccer versus Brainerd as well, 7 p.m. at the Alexandria Area High School Stadium. 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

Todd Rundgren bang the drum all day. I'm Trent Lane. That's going to do it for me. I'll be back on your Friday, 10 a.m. And make sure to catch your Minnesota Twins tonight, 8 p.m. pregame. Yeah, it'll be a late one as they take on the Angels of Anaheim. See you tomorrow. 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